0: from the MyKootenayNow.com newsroom. This is Summit News.
1: Good afternoon. I'm Lane Gallant. The Kootenay region saw a surge in wildfire activity over the past 2 days, with the BC Wildfire Service listing at least 20 active fires across the Southeast Fire Centre as of July 18. Most of the new incidents were discovered on July 17 and 18, with the majority classified as out of control, indicating they are spreading or are expected to spread beyond existing containment lines. The fires currently listed as out of control are Tower Creek No. 2, Tower Creek No. 3, Matthew Creek, Akokolex Creek, Bootleg Mountain, Calamity Creek, 49 Creek, Mount Sentinel, Renata Creek, Keystone Creek, Low Pass, Sunshine Creek, and Goatskin Creek. The concentration of new fire starts over a 48-hour period points to a busy response for wildfire crews across the region. While many incidents remain relatively new, their status may change quickly as firefighters continue suppression efforts and weather conditions evolve. Residents and travelers are encouraged to monitor the BC Wildfire Service for the latest information on wildfire activity, evacuation alerts or orders, road closures, and any fire prohibitions before heading into the backcountry or forested areas. Residents served by the Erickson Water System are invited to an information session on the RDCK's Universal Water Metering Program on Monday. The drop-in event runs from 5 to 8 p.m. at the Creston and District Community Complex, with the presentation beginning at 5:30. The regional district says the grant-funded program will install water meters on all remaining service connections to improve water management, detect leaks, and support future infrastructure planning. Installation is already underway, and staff will be on hand to explain how the meters work, what property owners can expect, and answer questions from the public. BC's Child and Youth Watchdog says there are still serious gaps in the child and youth welfare system. Jennifer Charlesworth provided an update Thursday on the province's progress, 2 years after her landmark Don't Look Away report. The report detailed the case of an Indigenous boy who died after suffering torture and abuse from his foster parents. Charlesworth says there were many missed opportunities in the case.
2: As I said, back then it was a preventable death. It would not have happened if people had been working together in order to support that family and that little boy.
1: She adds there are still major staffing shortages in some parts of BC, and the number of child protection workers has fallen by 76 in the past 2 years. Premier David Eby is calling for Canada to adopt American-style anti-racketeering laws known as the RICO Act. He says he'll raise the issue at the upcoming Council of the Federation meetings with other premiers. He pointed a recent joint FBI and RCMP investigation that targeted dozens of individuals allegedly connected to India-based crime groups.
3: It is much easier for the FBI to do these kinds of investigations than it is for the RCMP. And so I'll be bringing that message to the COF table, because extortion issues have been present in Alberta, very significantly in Ontario as well.
1: Eby said he would make the case for a Canadian version of RICO. Civil liberties groups in the U.S. have long raised concerns RICO can be used to target political activists. The Canadian Federation of Independent Business says governments across Canada are making progress on internal trade, but there's more work to do. They say small businesses are still not seeing improvements in their day-to-day operations. The Federation's report card on internal trade shows clear improvement compared to previous years. However, small businesses say they're still dealing with inconsistent rules, extra paperwork, and higher costs. They say persistent barriers continue to affect key areas like transportation and logistics, tax complexity, licensing, and more. Small businesses also say restrictions on the movement of food and alcohol remain a source of frustration, limiting market access and consumer choice. In sports, Enzo Fernandez was sent off in stoppage time of the FIFA World Cup final after receiving his second yellow card of the game. Argentina is down to 10 men, and Ferran Torres just scored in the 105th minute to give Spain a 1-0 lead over Argentina late in extra time in the World Cup final. The Chicago White Sox trotted to a 3-0 win in the rubber match against the Toronto Blue Jays today. Treya Savage, who was coming off a horrible 7-walk brief outing before the All-Star break, enjoyed a strong game with a no-hitter through 3 innings. Dylan Cease will face Tampa Bay Rays righty Nick Martinez in the opener of the Blue Jays' 4-game series against the Atlantic League East leaders on Monday. Chicago NHL star Connor Bedard has agreed to a $75 million U.S. dollar 5-year contract, completing a major offseason goal for the team. And Toronto Tempo coach Sandy Brondello was suspended for 1 game by the WNBA for an inappropriate comment she used during a game against the Atlanta Dream on Friday. She'll miss Monday's game against the Las Vegas Aces.
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4: 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On the Kootenays soundtrack. 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
1: Good morning. I'm Lane Gallant. Wildfire activity is picking up across southeastern BC after thousands of lightning strikes sparked dozens of new fires. The BC Wildfire Service said more than 2,400 lightning strikes have been recorded since Wednesday, resulting in 38 new wildfires. With hot, dry, and windy weather expected to continue, officials warn more fires are likely. Smoke from fires in BC and the northwestern United States is also affecting air quality across parts of the region. People are urged to check local smoke and air quality forecasts before heading outdoors. Anyone traveling in the backcountry should check Drive BC and the BC Wildfire Service map for road closures, wildfire activity, and any area restrictions. The flood mitigation project in Grand Forks sets an example for other communities facing the realities of climate change. That's according to BC Emergency Management Minister Kelly Green. She spoke at a ceremony marking the completion of the local project.
2: Grand Forks' results, I think, is a real blueprint that we can use for other places in the province. It shows us how collaboration and the leadership of local government helps us create programs that deliver real results for people.
1: Grand Forks now has an extensive system to prevent a repeat of the massive flood of 2018 that destroyed homes. It cost over $60 million shared by several levels of government. The Creston Valley Fire Department has its first female chief. Laura Dodman was appointed interim chief earlier this month after nearly three decades with the department. Dodman says she never expected becoming the first woman in the department's top job.
3: Well, you know what? It's kind of funny. I always joke about it, not really taking it seriously. Yeah, it's a great honor, and I hope to do the position justice. But I got to say, I don't do it by myself. I have a great team.
1: Whether Dodman stays in the role permanently remains to be seen. She says she'll decide whether to apply once the final job description is released. The RDCK is reducing operating hours at the Creston Landfill. Starting August 1st, the landfill on Mallory Road will be open from 9 a.m. to 3 p.m. Tuesday through Saturday. That's 1 hour less than the current schedule. The RDCK says the change is expected to save about $29,000 a year. It says it's one of the ways the RDCK is trying to help prevent or reduce tax increases. The Creston Valley's Area C will have at least one name on the ballot in October's municipal election. Incumbent RDC Director Kelly Vanderberg has announced he will seek a second term. Vanderberg says after 4 years representing the area, his campaign will focus on the issues he's heard most often from residents.
4: My focus for the next term is straightforward. A return to core RDCK services, stronger customer service culture, clearer communication so the residents can see where every tax dollar is going and why.
1: So far, Vanderberg is the only person to publicly announce a bid for the Area C seat. Local government elections will be held on October 17th. 40 years ago this summer, Nelson became a Hollywood movie set as filming got underway for Roxanne. Former Mayor Gerald Rotering says the city's Hollywood moment came with an unexpected visit to City Hall.
5: Steve Martin walked into City Hall and said, we like your town, could we make a movie here? Quite literally.
1: He says no one realized just how big the impact would be.
5: We didn't realize that as soon as the film came out, people were going to start showing up in Winnebagos and on motorcycles from Texas and from Kansas saying, is this where Roxanne was filmed?
1: Today, many of the film's shooting locations, including Nelson's historic fire hall, still stand as reminders of the summer Hollywood came to town.
0: Summit Sports.
6: Good morning. The World Cup came to an end yesterday with Spain beating Argentina 1-0 in extra time. It's Spain's second World Cup title, with their first coming in 2010. CFL action week 7 wrapped up with the Winnipeg Blue Bombers beating Ottawa Red Blacks 36-34 on a field goal in overtime. Red Blacks remain winless at 0-5. In Major League Baseball, the White Sox shut out the Blue Jays 3-0 yesterday to take this series. The Jays host the Rays with Game 1 tonight. And in 2026 Little League BC Provincial Championships, they continue in Trail, playing Mount Seymour today at 3. Keep up to date with game times and scores on their Facebook page, Trail Little League Championship Events.
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6: A mix of sun and cloud, becoming cloudy this afternoon. A local smoke, a high 32. Clearing overnight, low 17. Tomorrow, mix of sun and cloud, local smoke, high 34. And much the same on Wednesday with a high of 35. On the roads, Highway 3B between Strawberry Pass and Nancy Green Provincial Park, construction work from 6:30 to 5, Monday through Thursday, single lane alternating traffic, and Highway 3 paving for 10K east of the Paulson Bridge with single lane alternating traffic. If you see anything I need to know about, text 250-368-1290.
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In Excess, Need You Tonight, Summit Radio. It's 8 minutes after six, and that kicks off another week here on the radio, and welcome to it. I'm Wayne, and I hope you had a great weekend. Saw the smoke roll in, and we'll talk about that coming up a little later on in the show. Also, we're going to talk about all kinds of things like Remarkability Fest. That's going on this week. Well, that's on Thursday for Music in the Park. We'll tell you what that's all about. Ben Posmus will be dropping in. And, of course, stories to get you through your Monday all coming up this morning.

Sheryl Crow. You know what? We got a lot of stuff going on today that we're celebrating. Like, a lot of stuff. And we're going to give you the whole list coming up after Rockin' Hyde and Dirty Water.

0: We got a bazillion things that we're celebrating on this Monday. We got Fortune Cookie Day. It's Global Hug Your Kid Day. I hope you hug your children a lot. They need it. It's a great thing. We're celebrating balloons today. It's not a celebration unless the balloons come out. We're going to talk about the moon today. It's Moon Day. Where were you in 1969 when they walked on the moon? National Get Out of the Doghouse Day today, finally. Huh? How many people have been in that doghouse for the weekend? Time to get out. National Lollipop Day. Space Exploration Day. If you love chess, today's your day. And finally, Jump Day. Just jump. Jump things, I guess. Building those rickety jumps when I was a kid. Jumping on the banana bike. Not made for jumps, that's for sure. Break the seat every time.
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nothing like that in our showbiz news today. Only happiness, like Disney Plus rebooting the Mickey Mouse Club. Yeah, bringing back the old variety show, launched careers of Britney Spears, Justin Timberlake, and many others. So anyway, they're going to start working on that this month in Los Angeles. I think the original one aired back in like 1955 or something. Hey, there's going to be a new David Bowie album coming out. Yeah, 10 unreleased David Bowie songs, including tracks from his early career when he went by the stage name Davy Jones. And finally, if you're a fan of Adele, saying, where's the new music from Adele? Well, she's reportedly making a return after a couple years hiatus, been showing up with a producer and going to a studio in North London. So people are kind of speculating something new from her going to be coming out soon enough. And there you go. That is your showbiz news.

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1: Good morning. I'm Lane Gallant. Wildfire activity is picking up across southeastern BC after thousands of lightning strikes sparked dozens of new fires. The BC Wildfire Service said more than 2,400 lightning strikes have been recorded since Wednesday, resulting in 38 new wildfires. With hot, dry, and windy weather expected to continue, officials warn more fires are likely. Smoke from fires in BC and the northwestern United States is also affecting air quality across parts of the region. People are urged to check local smoke and air quality forecasts before heading outdoors. Anyone traveling in the backcountry should check Drive BC and the BC Wildfire Service map for road closures, wildfire activity, and any area restrictions. A local MP calls the completion of the Grand Forks Flood Mitigation Project a miracle. Helena Conzan says she means that in a positive way.
2: It's so wonderful to see three levels of governments that came together to get something done instead of pointing fingers and saying, oh no, that's your problem or that's your problem.
1: Conan spoke at a ceremony marking the finish line for a system that cost over $60 million. It's intended to avoid another flood like the one in 2018 that damaged over 500 homes and forced widespread evacuations. The city is looking at ways to commemorate the neighborhood of North Ruckel, which no longer exists. Creston's Laura Dodman is making history as the town's first female fire chief. Dodman was appointed interim fire chief earlier this month. She spent over 30 years with the local department, most recently serving as assistant chief. While her title has changed, Dodman says her approach to the job has not.
3: My main goal, and it has been since I took on the assistant chief's job, is just to provide the exceptional customer service that Creston and the Creston Valley has come to expect from us.
1: She says whether she'll apply for the permanent position will depend on the final job description. Kelly Vanderberg is looking to keep a seat on the RDCK board this fall. The Area C director has announced he'll seek a second term representing the Creston Valley. After 4 years on the board, Vanderberg says he wants to build on the experience he's gained and continue moving his priorities forward.
4: After 3.5 years, I've figured out ways of getting things moving forward. Unfortunately, it takes that long. And I'm kind of at that point in time with a second term that I'm quite confident that I can stick handle a lot of these things through now.
1: His platform includes a return to what he calls core RDCK services, improved customer service, and greater budget transparency. The municipal election is October 17th. The Creston landfill will be closing an hour earlier starting next month. The RDCK says the new 3 p.m. closing time was chosen after traffic data showed that most users visit the site before then. It says the change is expected to save about $29,000 a year. Residents and commercial customers are asked to arrive by 2:45 to allow enough time to weigh in and unload. And 40 years ago this summer, Hollywood arrived in Nelson at a time when the city needed it most. In August of 1986, production got underway on Roxanne, starring Steve Martin. Former Mayor Gerald Rodering says the film provided a welcome boost during a difficult time for the community.
5: The town was depressed economically. Now, we had many storefronts empty on Baker Street. We'd lost so many economic drivers. All kinds of terrible things had happened. So to get that stimulus, it made us feel very good at a time when we had been quite depressed.
1: Rotering says the film's impact lasted well beyond the production, with visitors from across North America traveling to Nelson for years to see where Roxanne was filmed.
6: Summit Sports. Good morning. The World Cup came to an end yesterday with Spain beating Argentina 1-0 in extra time. It's Spain's second World Cup title, with their first coming in 2010. CFL action week 7 wrapped up with the Winnipeg Blue Bombers beating Ottawa Red Blacks 36-34 on a field goal in overtime. Red Blacks remain winless at 0-5. In Major League Baseball, the White Sox shut out the Blue Jays 3-0 yesterday to take this series. The Jays host the Rays with Game 1 tonight. And in 2026 Little League BC Provincial Championships, they continue in Trail, playing Mount Seymour today at 3. Keep up to date with game times and scores on their Facebook page, Trail Little League Championship Events.
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6: A mix of sun and cloud, becoming cloudy this afternoon. A local smoke, a high 32. Clearing overnight, low 17. Tomorrow, mix of sun and cloud, local smoke, high 34. And much the same on Wednesday with a high of 35. On the roads, Highway 3B between Strawberry Pass and Nancy Green Provincial Park, construction work from 6:30 to 5, Monday through Thursday, single lane alternating traffic, and Highway 3, paving for 10K east of the Paulson Bridge with single lane alternating traffic. If you see anything I need to know about, text 250-368-1290.
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The Rolling Stones start me off here on Summit with Wayne hanging out on this Monday morning. My next song is No Regrets from Tom Cochran. And the reason I tell you the song is No Regrets, because Conan O'Brien, he's got a cool little podcast. He was chatting with Mick Jagger from the Stones. Said, Mick, you got any regrets? He said, yeah, I have one regret, that I didn't go meet Elvis Presley. He said, John Lennon met him, and he said, don't meet your heroes. And so he encouraged him not to meet Elvis. And he said that's something he's regretted ever since.

0: 3-star for a Monday? Yeah, that's not so bad, is it? It's kind of an average-looking horoscope. Family discussions about money might be a little bit aggressive, especially because someone behind the scenes seems to be steering the show. If you suspect this, walk away. Ironically, you're prepared to be generous, but not if someone demands it of you. That is your horoscope.
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0: Well, we finally got the smoke that moved into the area over the weekend. Now, on Friday, of course, we had those storm that went through early in the morning, and that did start up a few different fires in our area, but we got great firefighters that are taking care of it, keeping an eye on it. I feel like we got the best in the province. A lot of that smoke coming down coming from the U.S., and there's some big fires down there. I really hope that they're so safe. I mean, it's just terrifying to think about being in that situation, and... Yeah, so we send them all the best. Unlike the moron running their country who wanted to tariff us because our smoke was going over. Unbelievable. Just you can't even imagine. Like, it's every day he says something dumber than the day before. And the stuff he said before was completely insane. Wild. Anyway, let's just take care of each other. And we do send all the best to our friends in Washington and Oregon who are fighting fires down there.
1: Summit.
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1: Good morning. I'm Lean Gallant. Wildfire activity is picking up across southeastern BC after thousands of lightning strikes sparked dozens of new fires. The BC Wildfire Service said more than 2,400 lightning strikes have been recorded since Wednesday, resulting in 38 new wildfires. With hot, dry, and windy weather expected to continue, officials warn more fires are likely. Smoke from fires in BC and the northwestern United States is also affecting air quality across parts of the region. People are urged to check local smoke and air quality forecasts before heading outdoors. Anyone traveling in the backcountry should check Drive BC and the BC Wildfire Service map for road closures, wildfire activity, and any area restrictions. The flood mitigation project in Grand Forks sets an example for other communities facing the realities of climate change. That's according to BC Emergency Management Minister Kelly Green. She spoke at a ceremony marking the completion of the local project.
2: Grand Forks results, I think, is a real blueprint that we can use for other places in the province. It shows us how collaboration and the leadership of local government helps us create programs that deliver real results for people.
1: Grand Forks now has an extensive system to prevent a repeat of the massive flood of 2018 that destroyed homes. It cost over $60 million shared by several levels of government. The Creston Valley Fire Department has its first female chief. Laura Dodman was appointed interim chief earlier this month after nearly three decades with the department. Dodman says she never expected becoming the first woman in the department's top job.
3: Well, you know what? It's kind of funny. I always joked about it, not really taking it seriously. Yeah, it's a great honor, and I hope to do the position justice. But I gotta say, I don't do it by myself. I have a great team.
1: Whether Dodman stays in the role permanently remains to be seen. She says she'll decide whether to apply once the final job description is released. The RDCK is reducing operating hours at the Creston landfill. Starting August 1st, the landfill on Mallory Road will be open from 9 a.m. to 3 p.m. Tuesday through Saturday. That's 1 hour less than the current schedule. The RDCK says the change is expected to save about $29,000 a year. It says it's one of the ways the RDCK is trying to help prevent or reduce tax increases. The Creston Valley's Area C will have at least one name on the ballot in October's municipal election. Incumbent RDC Director Kelly Vanderberg has announced he will seek a second term. Vanderberg says after 4 years representing the area, his campaign will focus on the issues he's heard most often from residents.
4: My focus for the next term is straightforward. A return to core RDCK services, stronger customer service culture, clearer communication so the residents can see where every tax dollar is going and why.
1: So far, Vanderberg is the only person to publicly announce a bid for the Area C seat. Local government elections will be held on October 17th. 40 years ago this summer, Nelson became a Hollywood movie set as filming got underway for Roxanne. Former Mayor Gerald Rotering says the city's Hollywood moment came with an unexpected visit to City Hall.
5: Steve Martin walked into City Hall and said, we like your town, could we make a movie here? Quite literally.
1: He says no one realized just how big the impact would be.
5: We didn't realize that as soon as the film came out, people were going to start showing up in Winnebagos and on motorcycles from Texas and from Kansas, saying, is this where Roxanne was filmed?
1: Today, many of the film's shooting locations, including Nelson's historic fire hall, still stand as reminders of the summer Hollywood came to town.
6: Summit Sports.
7: Good morning. The World Cup came to an end yesterday with Spain beating Argentina 1-0 in extra time. It's Spain's second World Cup title, with their first coming in 2010. CFL action week 7 wrapped up with the Winnipeg Blue Bombers beating Ottawa Redblacks 36-34 in a field goal in overtime. Redblacks remain winless at 0-5. In Major League Baseball, the White Sox shut out the Blue Jays 3-0 yesterday to take this series. The Jays host the Rays with Game 1 tonight. And in 2026 Little League BC Provincial Championships, they continue in Trail, playing Mount Seymour today at 3. Keep up to date with game times and scores on their Facebook page, Trail Little League Championship Events.
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7: A mix of sun and cloud, becoming cloudy this afternoon. A local smoke, a high 32. Clearing overnight, low 17. Tomorrow, mix of sun and cloud, local smoke, high 34. And much the same on Wednesday with a high of 35. On the roads, Highway 3B between Strawberry Pass and Nancy Green Provincial Park, construction work from 6:30 to 5, Monday through Thursday, single lane alternating traffic, and Highway 3, paving for 10K east of the Paulson Bridge with single lane alternating traffic. If you see anything I need to know about, text 250-368-1290.
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0: Well, it's great that everything is calm on this Monday morning as you're heading into work, as opposed to what we went through on Friday with that storm rolling through. Somebody sent me something that I've never actually seen or heard of before, which I thought was really cool. So they sent me a note, and the note on Friday actually said that the thunder was so loud. It was like definitely loud. It was so scary. And said, my husband went outside, said the air smells odd. And then when she went out, her hair actually started to stand up, you know, like electrical things, right? So she promptly went back in. And it turns out the lightning strike was like right on their property, hit one of their trees. And that electricity was like in the air. How wild is that? Wild story from Friday's storm. And I thank them so much for sending this really cool information and the photos of the tree that got blasted apart.
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There's only a handful of times in your life where you remember exactly where you were when something happened. Today's one of those days where you're probably reminiscing. As soon as I say it, if you're old enough, you will remember where you were. You probably got to be over the age of 60, I would think. Maybe, I don't know. You let me know. 1969, on this date, Apollo 11, carrying Neil Armstrong and Buzz Aldrin, lands on the surface of the moon. 7 hours later, Armstrong became the first person to step on the moon. Aldrin joined him shortly after. Michael Collins, hanging in orbit in the command module. Do you remember where you were? Like, exactly. Do you remember that day? Send me a text, 250-368-1290. I'm assuming it's one of those.

landed on the moon, Deborah says, at her dad's place in Mississauga. She also won a barbecue that day and gave it to dad as a present. I guess you'd remember that. That's pretty sweet. Others saying they remember it being the TVs being wheeled in school. Somebody else having supper. The older brother.

Remember the winter that was, followed by the spring that wasn't? Yeah, neither do we. Summer Sizzles on Summit Radio.

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1: Good morning. I'm Lane Gallant. Wildfire activity is picking up across southeastern BC after thousands of lightning strikes sparked dozens of new fires. The BC Wildfire Service said more than 2,400 lightning strikes have been recorded since Wednesday, resulting in 38 new wildfires. With hot, dry, and windy weather expected to continue, officials warn more fires are likely. Smoke from fires in BC and the northwestern United States is also affecting air quality across parts of the region. People are urged to check local smoke and air quality forecasts before heading outdoors. Anyone traveling in the backcountry should check Drive BC and the BC Wildfire Service map for road closures, wildfire activity, and any area restrictions. A local MP calls the completion of the Grand Forks Flood Mitigation Project a miracle. Helena Konzan says she means that in a positive way.
2: It's so wonderful to see three levels of governments that came together to get something done instead of pointing fingers and saying, oh no, that's your problem or that's your problem.
1: Konzan spoke at a ceremony marking the finish line for a system that cost over $60 million. It's intended to avoid another flood like the one in 2018 that damaged over 500 homes and forced widespread evacuations. The city is looking at ways to commemorate the neighborhood of North Ruckel, which no longer exists. Creston's Laura Dodman is making history as the town's first female fire chief. Dodman was appointed interim fire chief earlier this month. She spent over 30 years with the local department, most recently serving as assistant chief. While her title has changed, Dodman says her approach to the job has not.
3: My main goal, and it has been since I took on the assistant chief's job, is just to provide the exceptional customer service that Creston and the Creston Valley has come to expect from us.
1: She says whether she'll apply for the permanent position will depend on the final job description. Kelly Vanderberg is looking to keep a seat on the RDCK board this fall. The Area C director has announced he'll seek a second term representing the Creston Valley. After 4 years on the board, Vanderberg says he wants to build on the experience he's gained and continue moving his priorities forward.
4: After 3.5 years, I've figured out ways of getting things moving forward. Unfortunately, it takes that long. And I'm kind of at that point in time with a second term that I'm quite confident that I can stick handle a lot of these things through now.
1: His platform includes a return to what he calls core RDCK services, improved customer service, and greater budget transparency. The municipal election is October 17th. The Creston landfill will be closing an hour earlier starting next month. The RDCK says the new 3 p.m. closing time was chosen after traffic data showed that most users visit the site before then. It says the change is expected to save about $29,000 a year. Residents and commercial customers are asked to arrive by 2:45 to allow enough time to weigh in and unload. And 40 years ago this summer, Hollywood arrived in Nelson at a time when the city needed it most. In August of 1986, production got underway on Roxanne, starring Steve Martin. Former Mayor Gerald Rodering says the film provided a welcome boost during a difficult time for the community.
5: The town was depressed economically. We had many storefronts empty on Baker Street. We'd lost so many economic drivers. All kinds of terrible things had happened. So to get that stimulus, it made us feel very good at a time when we had been quite depressed.
1: Rodering says the film's impact lasted well beyond the production, with visitors from across North America traveling to Nelson for years to see where Roxanne was filmed.
0: Summit Sports.
6: Good morning. The World Cup came to an end yesterday with Spain beating Argentina 1-0 in extra time. It's Spain's second World Cup title, with their first coming in 2010. CFL action week 7 wrapped up with the Winnipeg Blue Bombers beating Ottawa Red Blacks 36-34 on a field goal in overtime. Red Blacks remain winless at 0-5. In Major League Baseball, the White Sox shut out the Blue Jays 3-0 yesterday to take this series. The Jays host the Rays with Game 1 tonight. And in 2026 Little League BC Provincial Championships, they continue in Trail, playing Mount Seymour today at 3. Keep up to date with game times and scores on their Facebook page, Trail Little League Championship Events.
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6: A mix of sun and cloud, becoming cloudy this afternoon. A local smoke, a high 32. Clearing overnight, low 17. Tomorrow, mix of sun and cloud, local smoke, high 34. And much the same on Wednesday with a high of 35. On the roads, Highway 3B between Strawberry Pass and Nancy Green Provincial Park, construction work from 6:30 to 5, Monday through Thursday, single lane alternating traffic, and Highway 3 paving for 10K east of the Paulson Bridge with single lane alternating traffic. If you see anything I need to know about, text 250-368-1290.
0: in the Kootenays. Locals can tell which town you're

Happy birthday, Mr. Dave Flick. Dave is having a birthday, and Dan Johansson also celebrating today. Send them a note. Wish them all the best. Kim Carnes is 81. Carlos Santana is 79. We got Josh Holloway from Lost. He was also in Yellowstone. He's 57. Sandra Oh, turning 55. We got model Giselle Bundchen, turning 46.

0: Jefferson, head over to AM4. Dan Ashman on the phone. Dan, lots of things to talk about today.
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0: Okay, if you have a dog, you probably have noticed that, you know, your dog is pretty good at kind of reading your mood. And according to science, a study says dogs have the inborn ability to sense the mental state of humans. Essentially, they can mind read their owners and then adjust their behavior accordingly. Researchers discovered cats also have this ability, but do nothing about it because they're just really not that into you.
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1: Good morning. I'm Lane Gallant. Wildfire activity is picking up across southeastern BC after thousands of lightning strikes sparked dozens of new fires. The BC Wildfire Service said more than 2,400 lightning strikes have been recorded since Wednesday, resulting in 38 new wildfires. With hot, dry, and windy weather expected to continue, officials warn more fires are likely. Smoke from fires in BC and the northwestern United States is also affecting air quality across parts of the region. People are urged to check local smoke and air quality forecasts before heading outdoors. Anyone traveling in the backcountry should check Drive BC and the BC Wildfire Service map for road closures, wildfire activity, and any area restrictions. The flood mitigation project in Grand Forks sets an example for other communities facing the realities of climate change. That's according to BC Emergency Management Minister Kelly Green. She spoke at a ceremony marking the completion of the local project.
2: Grand Forks' results, I think, is a real blueprint that we can use for other places in the province. It shows us how collaboration and the leadership of local government helps us create programs that deliver real results for people.
1: Grand Forks now has an extensive system to prevent a repeat of the massive flood of 2018 that destroyed homes. It cost over $60 million shared by several levels of government. The Creston Valley Fire Department has its first female chief. Laura Dodman was appointed interim chief earlier this month after nearly three decades with the department. Dodman says she never expected becoming the first woman in the department's top job.
3: Well, you know what? It's kind of funny. I always joked about it, not really taking it seriously. Yeah, it's a great honor and I hope to do the position justice. But I gotta say, I don't do it by myself. I have a great team.
1: Whether Dodman stays in the role permanently remains to be seen. She says she'll decide whether to apply once the final job description is released. The RDCK is reducing operating hours at the Creston Landfill. Starting August 1st, the landfill on Mallory Road will be open from 9 a.m. to 3 p.m. Tuesday through Saturday. That's 1 hour less than the current schedule. The RDCK says the change is expected to save about $29,000 a year. It says it's one of the ways the RDCK is trying to help prevent or reduce tax increases. The Creston Valley's Area C will have at least one name on the ballot in October's municipal election. Incumbent RDC Director Kelly Vanderberg has announced he will seek a second term. Vanderberg says after 4 years representing the area, his campaign will focus on the issues he's heard most often from residents.
4: My focus for the next term is straightforward. A return to core RDCK services, stronger customer service culture, clearer communication so the residents can see where every tax dollar is going and why.
1: So far, Vanderberg is the only person to publicly announce a bid for the Area C seat. Local government elections will be held on October 17th. 40 years ago this summer, Nelson became a Hollywood movie set as filming got underway for Roxanne. Former Mayor Gerald Rodering says the city's Hollywood moment came with an unexpected visit to City Hall.
5: Steve Martin walked into City Hall and said, we like your town, could we make a movie here? Quite literally.
1: He says no one realized just how big the impact would be.
5: We didn't realize that as soon as the film came out, people were going to start showing up in Winnebagos and on motorcycles from Texas and from Kansas, saying, is this where Roxanne was filmed?
1: Today, many of the film's shooting locations, including Nelson's historic fire hall, still stand as reminders of the summer Hollywood came to town.
0: Summit Sports.
6: Good morning. The World Cup came to an end yesterday with Spain beating Argentina 1-0 in extra time. It's Spain's second World Cup title, with their first coming in 2010. CFL action week 7 wrapped up with the Winnipeg Blue Bombers beating Ottawa Red Blacks 36-34 on a field goal in overtime. Red Blacks remain winless at 0-5. In Major League Baseball, the White Sox shut out the Blue Jays 3-0 yesterday to take this series. The Jays host the Rays with Game 1 tonight. And in 2026 Little League BC Provincial Championships, they continue in Trail, playing Mount Seymour today at 3. Keep up to date with game times and scores on their Facebook page, Trail Little League Championship Events.
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6: A mix of sun and cloud, becoming cloudy this afternoon. A local smoke, a high 32. Clearing overnight, low 17. Tomorrow, mix of sun and cloud, local smoke, high 34. And much the same on Wednesday with a high of 35. On the roads, Highway 3B between Strawberry Pass and Nancy Green Provincial Park, construction work from 6:30 to 5, Monday through Thursday, single lane alternating traffic, and Highway 3, paving for 10K east of the Paulson Bridge with single lane alternating traffic. If you see anything I need to know about, text 250-368-1290.
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Wise and Tempted here on Summit Radio. Wayne hanging out on this Monday morning. All right, we got to talk about the game that happened yesterday after Kiss.

Well, we finally got to talk about the World Cup. I watched most of the game, and then, of course, I missed the goal because I left. Isn't that the way it goes? But I did watch. I didn't see the very beginning, so I missed, you know, Post Malone, but I heard he was pretty good. I did watch the halftime show, though. First time they've ever had that. Justin Bieber, I thought, how amazing to go up there, sing a slow song with an acoustic guitar and hold 82,000 people in the palm of your hand. Like, that was amazing. Madonna was great. Good way to start. Ted Lasso showing up was pretty awesome. And who else was there? Oh, Shakira. I thought she was fantastic as well. And then the kids' choir. I was a little confused by Sesame Street, you know, not knowing really what was going on into this, but there must have been some deep meaning to the whole thing. But my biggest question was, you know, I've got a regular cable. Why was the game not in 4K? Like, how do they decide what sports events to put in 4K? You would think a big one like that should have been in 4K, huh? Is that just me? Anyway, did you at least tune in to the halftime show, or did you watch it on, I don't know, YouTube? You can let me know, 250-368-1290.

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5: I will survive.

Okay, I have no idea what you're going to do with this many watermelons, but some thieves over in China obviously love watermelon, or they're putting them up on Marketplace. I don't know. A group of watermelon thieves stripped fields in China by the ton. One of the pilfered growers in one of the towns alerted officers after finding his field had been picked absolutely bare. He estimates he lost 10 tons of melons. Yikes! That's today's smooth criminals.

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1: Good morning. I'm Lane Gallant. Wildfire activity is picking up across southeastern BC after thousands of lightning strikes sparked dozens of new fires. The BC Wildfire Service said more than 2,400 lightning strikes have been recorded since Wednesday, resulting in 38 new wildfires. With hot, dry, and windy weather expected to continue, officials warn more fires are likely. Smoke from fires in BC and the northwestern United States is also affecting air quality across parts of the region. People are urged to check local smoke and air quality forecasts before heading outdoors. Anyone traveling in the backcountry should check Drive BC and the BC Wildfire Service map for road closures, wildfire activity, and any area restrictions. A local MP calls the completion of the Grand Forks Flood Mitigation Project a miracle. Helena Conzan says she means that in a positive way.
2: It's so wonderful to see three levels of governments that came together to get something done instead of pointing fingers and saying, oh no, that's your problem or that's your problem.
1: Conan spoke at a ceremony marking the finish line for a system that cost over $60 million. It's intended to avoid another flood like the one in 2018 that damaged over 500 homes and forced widespread evacuations. The city is looking at ways to commemorate the neighborhood of North Ruckel, which no longer exists. Creston's Laura Dodman is making history as the town's first female fire chief. Dodman was appointed interim fire chief earlier this month. She spent over 30 years with the local department, most recently serving as assistant chief. While her title has changed, Dodman says her approach to the job has not.
3: My main goal, and it has been since I took on the assistant chief's job, is just to provide the exceptional customer service that Creston and the Creston Valley has come to expect from us.
1: She says whether she'll apply for the permanent position will depend on the final job description. Kelly Vanderberg is looking to keep a seat on the RDCK board this fall. The Area C director has announced he'll seek a second term representing the Creston Valley. After 4 years on the board, Vanderberg says he wants to build on the experience he's gained and continue moving his priorities forward.
4: After 3.5 years, I've figured out ways of getting things moving forward. Unfortunately, it takes that long. And I'm kind of at that point in time with a second term that I'm quite confident that I can stick handle a lot of these things through now.
1: His platform includes a return to what he calls core RDCK services, improved customer service, and greater budget transparency. The municipal election is October 17th. The Creston landfill will be closing an hour earlier starting next month. The RDCK says the new 3 p.m. closing time was chosen after traffic data showed that most users visit the site before then. It says the change is expected to save about $29,000 a year. Residents and commercial customers are asked to arrive by 2:45 to allow enough time to weigh in and unload. And 40 years ago this summer, Hollywood arrived in Nelson at a time when the city needed it most. In August of 1986, production got underway on Roxanne, starring Steve Martin. Former Mayor Gerald Rotering says the film provided a welcome boost during a difficult time for the community.
5: The town was depressed economically. We had many storefronts empty on Baker Street. We'd lost so many economic drivers. All kinds of terrible things had happened. So to get that stimulus, it made us feel very good at a time when we had been quite depressed.
1: Rotering says the film's impact lasted well beyond the production, with visitors from across North America traveling to Nelson for years to see where Roxanne was filmed.
6: Summit Sports. Good morning. The World Cup came to an end yesterday with Spain beating Argentina 1-0 in extra time. It's Spain's second World Cup title, with their first coming in 2010. CFL action week 7 wrapped up with the Winnipeg Blue Bombers beating Ottawa Red Blacks 36-34 on a field goal in overtime. Red Blacks remain winless at 0-5. In Major League Baseball, the White Sox shut out the Blue Jays 3-0 yesterday to take this series. The Jays host the Rays with Game 1 tonight. And in 2026 Little League BC Provincial Championships, they continue in Trail, playing Mount Seymour today at 3. Keep up to date with game times and scores on their Facebook page, Trail Little League Championship Events.
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6: A mix of sun and cloud, becoming cloudy this afternoon. A local smoke, a high 32. Clearing overnight, low 17. Tomorrow, mix of sun and cloud, local smoke, high 34. And much the same on Wednesday with a high of 35. On the roads, Highway 3B between Strawberry Pass and Nancy Green Provincial Park, construction work from 6:30 to 5, Monday through Thursday, single lane alternating traffic, and Highway 3, paving for 10K east of the Paulson Bridge with single lane alternating traffic. If you see anything I need to know about, text 250-368-1290.
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0: Jenny Loggins, and we're going to cut a little foot loose at Music in the Park, brought to you by Kootenai Savings, coming up this Thursday. In fact, it is the second annual Remarkability Fest. It's going on from 5:30 till 8:30. To tell us what it's all about, Ben Possman is joining me on the phone. He's the executive director and the creator of Diverse Family Roots. Hey, Ben, how you doing?
1: Good morning, Wayne. How's things?
0: Hey, pretty good. So let's talk. This is pretty exciting. You're bringing the Rock Squad back.
1: It is. We had them here last year, and just based on the size of the crowd and the buzz and the feel of the band, I suggested to them, come back next year and let's do like a tour, go more than one community, and they're right on to that.
0: So two tours, they're going to be in Trail. They're also going to be at Nakas playing the gazebo there. And I think that's the day before?
1: Yeah, so Wednesday night they're going to start out in Nakas, but they're Music in the Park. And then come to Trail. And then on Thursday. And then Friday night we'll be at Harry's Hall in Castle Garden. So Remarkability Fest is all about celebrating inclusion and diverse community.
0: Okay, let's talk about that. What does that mean?
1: So remarkability is about remarkable people that are in the disability world. And so there'll be vendors in Trail that are in the neurodiverse disability world, having display tables and selling their wares, and we'll have information tables. And it's cool. Similar in the cusp, smaller amount of tables, yeah. And same in Castlegar, but really, you know, including the disability world into things like Music in the Park, which is really cool. We're the only area that's doing this. Like nowhere else in the province is having such an event like this. So that's really cool.
0: Yeah, well, thanks to you, because, you know, you created something that didn't exist, Diverse Family Roots. Family, let's talk about families for a moment that have children with intellectual disabilities. What age should they be in touch with you, or how does this all work?
1: So it's all ages, Wayne, and what it is peer-to-peer, family-to-family connection, connection to resources in their community, connection to other families with lived experience. That's a big one. Mm-hmm. A lot of families have that feeling of isolation because it's always, you know, we're the only family that has a kiddo with this going on. But it's not true. They just haven't connected with them. And so that's one of our foundations, is connecting like families in their specific community, right? So connecting other families with families in Trail or in Castlegar or in Nelson or Nakusp or Golden or Revelstoke, all over the Kootenays.
0: Wow. You're covering all the areas.
1: All the way from Grand Forks up to Revelstoke, over to Golden, down to Fernie, Altford, Sparwood, and everything in between.
0: My goodness. Thank goodness you retired so you can take this on, because this is far more important.
1: it's a buzz. Every day is a great buzz, especially when that connection happens and you know that you are making a difference with another family. And so this celebration of Remarkability is, you know, it's got the attention of the Minister of Social Development and Poverty Reduction. You know, she called me up and said, Ben, what is this Remarkability Fest? And so I shared it with her. Yeah. And so we chatted in Nanaimo a couple weeks ago and discussed about, let's bring this to Nanaimo and Victoria next year as well. So, and these guys, this Rock Squad, they are so stoked. They learned a whole new set list for this. They're going on tour, Wayne, and they're coming and they're bringing their own merch. They've never had merch, right? So it's like they're rock stars, and it's a great thing. And they're really talented guys. Yeah. And they play classic rock, all the songs that everybody's going to sing to and dance to in the park. And it's a celebration. So it's really cool.
0: Can't wait for it. Ben, thank you very much for taking time to explain the whole thing to us. That's coming up this Thursday at Music in the Park in Trail. You can check that one out. Also on Wednesday in the Cusp. That's on from 6:30 until 8. And then Friday, Harry's Hall, which is putting on some amazing performances. Ben, thanks very much.
1: Thanks, Wayne. Thanks for the time.
2: Summit.
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1: Inflation is the hangover of economics. The party happened yesterday or even the day before. However, you're feeling the effects today. Inflation numbers often reflect decisions, spending, and economic conditions that occurred in the past. With Canada's inflation numbers being released on Monday at 2.8%, led by a fall in gas prices, this information is already stale. With tensions reheating in the Middle East and gas prices on the rise, one could easily forecast that inflation will be on the rise again. Just as with many things in life, it's best to be forward-looking. Data has many ways that it can be misleading, and data that's representative of the past tends not to be as useful in determining where the economy is headed.
2: Verican Capital Management, Inc. is a registered portfolio manager. See website for details.

0: Brian Adams in the heat of the night here on Summit, coming up to 5 minutes before 9. Just a heads up, going to have some congestion by Salmo. Shambhala kicks off later on this week, so going to see a lot of people driving in. So just a heads up on that. That'll be for the rest of this week.
1: Summit.
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1: Good morning. I'm Lane Gallant. Wildfire activity is picking up across southeastern BC after thousands of lightning strikes sparked dozens of new fires. The BC Wildfire Service said more than 2,400 lightning strikes have been recorded since Wednesday, resulting in 38 new wildfires. With hot, dry, and windy weather expected to continue, officials warn more fires are likely. Smoke from fires in BC and the northwestern United States is also affecting air quality across parts of the region. People are urged to check local smoke and air quality forecasts before heading outdoors. Anyone traveling in the backcountry should check Drive BC and the BC Wildfire Service map for road closures, wildfire activity, and any area restrictions. The flood mitigation project in Grand Forks sets an example for other communities facing the realities of climate change. That's according to BC Emergency Management Minister Kelly Green. She spoke at a ceremony marking the completion of the local project.
2: Grand Forks results, I think, is a real blueprint that we can use for other places in the province. It shows us how collaboration and the leadership of local government helps us create programs that deliver real results for people.
1: Grand Forks now has an extensive system to prevent a repeat of the massive flood of 2018 that destroyed homes. It cost over $60 million shared by several levels of government. The Creston Valley Fire Department has its first female chief. Laura Dodman was appointed interim chief earlier this month after nearly three decades with the department. Dodman says she never expected becoming the first woman in the department's top job.
3: Well, you know what? It's kind of funny. I always joke about it, not really taking it seriously. Yeah, it's a great honor, and I hope to do the position justice. But I gotta say, I don't do it by myself. I have a great team.
1: Whether Dodman stays in the role permanently remains to be seen. She says she'll decide whether to apply once the final job description is released. The RDCK is reducing operating hours at the Creston landfill. Starting August 1st, the landfill on Mallory Road will be open from 9 a.m. to 3 p.m. Tuesday through Saturday. That's 1 hour less than the current schedule. The RDCK says the change is expected to save about $29,000 a year. It says it's one of the ways the RDCK is trying to help prevent or reduce tax increases. The Creston Valley's Area C will have at least one name on the ballot in October's municipal election. Incumbent RDC Director Kelly Vanderberg has announced he will seek a second term. Vanderberg says after 4 years representing the area, his campaign will focus on the issues he's heard most often from residents.
4: My focus for the next term is straightforward. A return to core RDCK services, stronger customer service culture, clearer communication so the residents can see where every tax dollar is going and why.
1: So far, Vanderberg is the only person to publicly announce a bid for the Area C seat. Local government elections will be held on October 17th. 40 years ago this summer, Nelson became a Hollywood movie set as filming got underway for Roxanne. Former Mayor Gerald Rotering says the city's Hollywood moment came with an unexpected visit to City Hall.
5: Steve Martin walked into City Hall and said, we like your town, could we make a movie here? Quite literally.
1: He says no one realized just how big the impact would be.
5: We didn't realize that as soon as the film came out, people were going to start showing up in Winnebagos and on motorcycles from Texas and from Kansas, saying, is this where Roxanne was filmed?
1: Today, many of the film's shooting locations, including Nelson's historic fire hall, still stand as reminders of the summer Hollywood came to town.
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7: Good morning. The World Cup came to an end yesterday with Spain beating Argentina 1-0 in extra time. It's Spain's second World Cup title, with their first coming in 2010. CFL action. Week 7 wrapped up with the Winnipeg Blue Bombers beating Ottawa Red Blacks 36-34 on a field goal in overtime. Red Blacks remain winless at 0-5. In Major League Baseball, the White Sox shut out the Blue Jays 3-0 yesterday to take this series. The Jays host the Rays with Game 1 tonight. And in 2026 Little League BC Provincial Championships, they continue in Trail, playing Mount Seymour today at 3. Keep up to date with game times and scores on their Facebook page, Trail Little League Championship Events.
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7: A mix of sun and cloud, becoming cloudy this afternoon. A local smoke, a high 32. Clearing overnight, low 17. Tomorrow, mix of sun and cloud, local smoke, high 34. And much the same on Wednesday with a high of 35. On the roads, Highway 3B between Strawberry Pass and Nancy Green Provincial Park, construction work from 6:30 to 5, Monday through Thursday, single lane alternating traffic, and Highway 3, paving for 10K east of the Paulson Bridge with single lane alternating traffic. If you see anything I need to know about, text 250-368-1290.
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It's Monday, July 20th. We're going to go back to 1871 when British Columbia joined the Confederation of Canada. Therefore, we should be celebrating with cake today. 1968, the first Special Olympics for children and adults with intellectual disabilities was held in Chicago. 1969, we talked about this earlier. Where were you when? The Apollo 11 lunar module carrying Neil Armstrong and Buzz Aldrin landed on the surface of the moon. 7 hours later, Armstrong became the first person to take a step on the moon. And in 2005, Canada became the fourth country in the world to legalize same-sex marriage after the bill C-38 receives its royal assent.

0: is Dan Ashman from AM Ford and AM Plus, reminding folks to take in the Little League Provincials that are at the Andy Blisky Park in Trail, BC this week. And again, a big shout-out, including the City of Trail and private contractors, to get that park in the shape that it's in now. It's absolutely outstanding. Nothing but huge comments from people all around the province. The Provincials are on for most of this week, so take those games in, because it's at Andy Blisky Park, and there's games just all day long at that park. So also look at some of the great vehicles we've got at AM Ford and AM Plus. 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

Well, we got the first big official smash movie of the summer, and that is The Odyssey. It won the box office over the weekend. Christopher Nolan officially achieved his highest, biggest global box office debut of all time with the release of The Odyssey. It earned $264 million around the world. It cost $250 million, so they're up by $14 million. And, of course, stars Matt Damon. So, box office in America, $124.5 million for Odyssey at number one. Moana was number two with $19 million. And in third place, Minions and Monsters with just under $15 million.

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1: This is Dan Ashman from AM Port and AM Plus, reminding folks to take in the Little League Provincials that are at the Andy Blisky Park in Trail, BC this week. And again, a big shout-out, including the City of Trail and private contractors, to get that park in the shape that it's in now. It's absolutely outstanding. Nothing but huge comments from people all around the province. The Provincials are on for most of this week, so take those games in, because it's at Andy Blisky Park, and there's games just all day long at that park. So also look at some of the great vehicles we've got at AM Ford and AM Plus. 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

Nelly Furtado and I'm Like a Bird. And that ends off my time on the radio for today. But I'm going to hang around, listen for the stories from Mr. Chris Kuchar. Back from vacation. He'll be taking over this chair in just a bit. Have yourselves a great day, and I'll chat with you tomorrow. I'm leaving you with Harlequin.

Big Sugar and Every Breath You Take, The Police, the band's drummer Stuart Copeland on tour this summer. A spoken word tour delivering some really cool slam poetry. I don't think it's slam poetry. But some storytelling for sure. Stuart Copeland, he's been around the block a few times. His spoken word tour is called Have I Said Too Much? The Police, Hollywood, and Other Adventures. I can imagine some very juicy tales told during Stuart Copeland's spoken word tour. I'm Chris Kuchar. This is Summit Radio. And let's keep the music going with Bob Marley.

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1: Been busy on the grill, I'm sure. A summer tradition. A survey found that nearly half say grilling is intimidating.

Hate when that happens, but despite those challenges, those fears, when it comes to grilling, 47% say food tastes better off the grill. 84% would barbecue more often if they had the chance. Then there are the unspoken grilling rules. They are: you never touch another person's grill without permission. Always let meat rest before serving. Don't open the lid unnecessarily. No backseat grilling, and never press down on a burger with a spatula.

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That'll do it for the World Cup of Soccer. That was an exciting 6 weeks. Lots of fans were right into it, having a great time. Love to see it. As far as the Blue Jays go, they've got a four-game series beginning today at home against the Rays and CFL. The Lions, unfortunately, came up short against the Elks last Friday. Lost Nathan Rourke, QB, early in the game. And they're hoping to rebound and get things going against the Argos there at home Saturday afternoon.

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So make sure to take a listen and take a look at it. 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

the middays with Chris Kuchar back in after having a week off. It's nice to have some time away. Did a lot of e-biking last week. And I now know what I want to do when I grow up and retire. Join an e-bike gang. I've witnessed a lot of e-bike gangs out and about. And it looks like fun. Just a group of people out on those bikes, cruising, having the time of their lives. Although the one thing I noticed from the e-bike gangs that I saw, you know, hanging around on the patio having a coffee, they don't have matching outfits. That I feel like if you're in an e-bike gang, let's get the matching outfits thing going. You know, jackets of some sort and a logo, possibly a snake, a cobra. Hey, we could call our e-bike gang the Cobras. Don't mess with us. And I want extra drizzle on that iced caramel macchiato. Please and thanks.

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It is Moon Day today. Yeah, the anniversary of the first lunar landing, 1969, Apollo 11, Neil Armstrong, the first to walk on the moon, followed by Buzz Aldrin, and Michael Collins remained orbiting above as those two went for a stroll. And who played golf on the moon? It was another astronaut a couple years later that tried to play golf on the moon. But hey, that might become a regular thing in the near future. Golfing on the moon. Rory McIlroy up there working on a short game. It could happen.

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Now, the music industry is working on a new labeling system for AI. Yeah, a global labeling system to alert music fans of AI use in songs. It'll say AI generated or AI assisted on the labels. And they got the bad word labels as well. There's some bad words on this song. Be careful. Now it's like bad words advisory along with AI advisory. There's bad words on this song. And it's not even sung by a real person. Just so you know.

0: Summit.
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2: There are those oddly satisfying videos that can be so much fun to watch. Average person spends 156 hours a year watching oddly satisfying videos. One of the most popular categories, pressure washing, and also crushing. Objects being crushed. That is nice. On the list, other things that people say they find oddly satisfying. Putting paper through a shredder. You know, it goes through and those strips are just, oh, they're so perfect. They're all shredded. Cleaning, oddly satisfying. Keyboard noises, oh, those can be very, very good. Mowing the lawn, oddly satisfying. Organizing, yes, especially in an old school filing cabinet. And the classic, the old standby popping bubble wrap. The cover for our 12-foot above ground pool that we have in the backyard. It's just bubble wrap. That's what it is. It's a bubble wrap pool cover. Every time I pull the cover off, I just want to squeeze them all.

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1: I'm Trent Hellcock. 38 new wildfires have been discovered in our area since Wednesday, says the BC Wildfire Service. Last week's storm saw over 2,400 lightning strikes, and while the forecast is predicting future rain, the dry, hot, and windy conditions are leaving officials with the warning that more wildfires are likely. People are advised to check the air quality before heading outdoors and should also check Drive BC and the BC Wildfire Service map on current activity and restricted areas in the backcountry. A local MP calls the completion of the Grand Forks Flood Mitigation Project a miracle. Alina Konen says that she means that in a positive way.
2: It's so wonderful to see three levels of governments that came together to get something done instead of pointing fingers and saying, oh no, that's your problem or that's your problem.
1: Konen spoke at a ceremony marking the finish line for a system that cost over $60 million. It's intended to avoid another flood like the one in 2018 that damaged over 500 homes and forced widespread evacuations. The city is looking for ways to commemorate the neighborhood of North Ruckel, which no longer exists. Creston's Laura Dodman is making history as the town's first female fire chief. Dodman was appointed interim chief earlier this month. She spent over 30 years with the local department, most recently serving as assistant chief. While her title has changed, Dodman says that her approach to the job has not.
3: My main goal, and it has been since I took on the assistant chief's job, is just to provide the exceptional customer service that Creston and the Creston Valley has come to expect from us.
1: She says whether she'll apply for the permanent position will depend on the final job description. Kelly Vandenberg is looking to keep his seat on the RDCK board this fall. The Area C director has announced that he'll be seeking a second term representing the Creston Valley. After 4 years on the board, Vandenberg says that he wants to build on the experience that he's gained and continue moving with his priorities forward.
4: After 3.5 years, I've figured out ways of getting things moving forward. Unfortunately, it takes that long. And I'm kind of at that point in time with a second term that I'm quite confident that I can stick handle a lot of these things through now.
1: His platform includes a return to what he calls core RDCK services, improved customer service, and greater budget transparency. The municipal election is on October 17th. The Creston landfill will be closing an hour earlier starting next month. The RDCK says that the new 3 p.m. closing time was chosen after traffic data showed most users visit the site before then. It says that the change is expected to save about $29,000 a year. Residents and commercial customers are asked to arrive by 2:45 to allow enough time to weigh in and unload. Finally, 40 years ago this summer, Hollywood arrived in Nelson at a time when the city needed it most. In August of 1986, production got underway on Roxanne, starring Steve Martin. Former Mayor Gerald Rottering says that the film provided a welcoming boost during a difficult time for the community.
5: The town was depressed economically. Now, we had many storefronts empty on Baker Street. We'd lost so many economic drivers. All kinds of terrible things had happened. So to get that stimulus, it made us feel very good at a time when we had been quite depressed.
1: Rottering says that the film's impact lasted well beyond the production, with visitors from across all of North America traveling to Nelson for years to see where Roxanne was filmed.
0: Summit Sports.
1: Lots of good baseball happening on trail this week as the Little League Provincials continue. Langley is just about to start their game against Little Mountain, followed closely by the home team playing Mount Seymour later on this afternoon. Meanwhile, the West Kootenay Aces had a solid week of baseball, locking up a spot in the American Legion Baseball State Championship that will be going on this weekend. Finally, the Blue Jays are set to take on the top team in the AL East in the Tampa Bay Rays. Toronto is a full 10.5 games behind them in the standings and currently sit at the bottom of their own division.
0: Summit weather.
1: Well, you can probably expect it to heat up to around 32 degrees later on this afternoon. Still going to have some of that local smoke lingering around from both our friends down south as well as some of the wildfires in and around our area. Partly cloudy overnight tonight as we're dropping down to 17 degrees. But waking up tomorrow, pretty much the exact same kind of day like today. High of 34 expected. And a mix of sun and cloud.
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Sometimes bands, when they're making albums, it goes right down to the wire. Their last day in the recording studio. They've got most of the songs done. Pretty much all of them. They're going to compile the album. And then they get some inspiration. Bottom of the ninth. Yes, baseball analogy for classic rock. And they decide, okay, I've got this one last song. We've got a bit of recording time left. Let's do it and see what happens. And then it works out and they put it on the album. Don't really expect too much. And it becomes their biggest hit on the album. That would be the case with this one. Kansas, Carry On Wayward Son, Summit Radio.

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1: Hey, nice wallpaper. A survey found that 14% admit they secretly judge people based on their phone wallpaper. 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Like, oh, whatever it came with, we'll just leave that on there. I've got a photograph of cheese in a can as my phone wallpaper. 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

0: 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But look at it this way. You now have your own mini landscaping crew to cut the lawn. 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

Oasis Morning Glory. What is the story? The story is that Noel Gallagher of the band was not a fan of the concept of the FIFA World Cup doing a Super Bowl-style halftime show. Wasn't into it. Didn't think it was necessary. Noel Gallagher of Oasis, huge soccer fan. And he said, quote, the game has been functioning perfectly for hundreds of years. Don't need a halftime show. But he was selling the halftime 50-50 raffle tickets for meat. Still likes that. They do a 50-50 raffle meat draw for soccer? Maybe they should start. Ooh, and chuck a duck. The rubber ducks, and you throw it closest to the target wins. A CD of Oasis' greatest hits and a package of hot dogs. That'd be a good prize.

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Stand back. Stevie Nicks, one of the headlining musicians for Taylor Swift's wedding earlier this summer. Imagine having Stevie Nicks perform at the wedding reception. Wow. Talk about exciting. Maybe Stevie will do more of these types of gigs. Stevie Nicks at the community hall this weekend for the wedding reception. Imagine that. Let the party begin, everybody. Stevie Nicks is here to belt out a few tunes. I don't know if she'd play the community hall, though. For Taylor Swift, it was Madison Square Garden. But the community hall would be a nice, intimate setting for a Stevie Nicks performance. Summit Middays, Count On Me, Default.

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Big weekend at the box office for Christopher Nolan's film, The Odyssey. Epic blockbuster. Number one. Biggest live-action opening of the year for The Odyssey. Prediction, and you heard it here first, Coyote versus Acme will beat that record at the end of August when that film comes out. Oh, wait a second, different category. Coyote versus Acme, that's going to be half animation, half live-action, right? And Odyssey is live-action, okay. Prediction, Coyote versus Acme will be the biggest opening of the year for a live-action animation combination film. You heard it here first.

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1: Friday was Emoji Day, and there's some new ones to add to your next text message. 9 new emoji. A lighthouse would be one of them, a symbol of guidance, hope, finding your way through tough times. Eraser emoji, which represents starting over, wiping the slate clean. Leftwards and rightwards thumb sign. Cracked smiling face, a smile hiding emotional stress or exhaustion. Net with handle. That emoji represents catching, collecting, or gathering something. Fish, perhaps? Ideas? Meteor emoji is another new one, which symbolizes chaos, disaster. Pickle stands for being in a difficult, awkward, complicated situation. And the monarch butterfly emoji, and that one represents resilience, transformation, endurance. Thumbs up emoji to all of these new additions. And for fun, let's throw in a winking face with tongue, too. Somebody that just turned on the radio and caught that last little bit. Winking face with tongue. What is this guy going on about?

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Linkin Park in the end. Sad day in rock history because it was on this day, 2017, that Chester Bennington, lead vocalist for Linkin Park, passed away at the young age of 41. He sure is missed, but the music that he created connected with millions of fans across the globe, and his influence remains as powerful as ever. Summit Middays. I'm Chris Kuchar, and it's Arrows Meet Me in the Middle.

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Higher Love, Steve Winwood, who makes a guest appearance on the new Rolling Stones album, Foreign Tongues. Many fans are curious if the Stones will tour again. There's some discussion about shows next year. It might not be what they've done in the past, where they go out on the road for like a year and a half and travel the world. It might be more of a residency kind of thing, where they're stationed at one location and then everybody comes to see them in that city. Possibly the Sphere in Vegas? Just throwing that out there. I don't know if that's been confirmed, but that could be an interesting location for the Stones. A lot of big bands have played that venue. It's quite something. The Sphere, U2 did a series of shows there. Eagles, they played a bunch of shows there. Stones would be an ideal candidate. I'm sure we'll find out soon enough. Bare Naked Ladies, Be My Yoko Ono.

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That was the Gown and Crows with Big Yellow Taxi. Hey, it's Regan filling in on Summit Radio for Andrea this afternoon. And here's what I've got headed your way this hour as we get things started. In about 10 minutes, going to be teaching you something new with today's fact of the day. And later this hour, we're going to be talking about how apparently if you add this one thing to your smoothie, it's taking away 84% of the health benefits from it. So make sure you stick with me. And up next, here's Joe Jackson with Is She Really Going Out With Him?

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That was the Beastie Boys with Intergalactic on Summit Radio. Hey, it's Regan filling in this afternoon, and it's officially time for you to learn something new with today's fact of the day. And today's fact I've got for you is that the inventor of instant noodles ate them almost every single day. Yeah, just in case you didn't know, Momofuku Endo, the inventor of the instant noodle, believes so strongly in his creation that he reportedly ate those things every single day well into his 90s. Yeah, and ever since then, college students have been keeping up the tradition. Today's fact of the day is that the inventor of instant noodles ate them just about every single day. So I hope you learned something new. And up next, here's Billy Idol with Money Money.

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0: And that was Billy Joel with My Life on Summit Radio. Hey, it's Regan hanging out with you this afternoon. And I just wanted to let you know that still on the way this hour, I've got the details on how apparently if you put this one thing into your smoothie, it takes away 84% of the health benefits. So make sure you stick with me. And up next, here's the Drews with Poor Old Broken Hearted Me.
1: There's no

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That was Michael Jackson with Billie Jean on Summit Radio. My name is Regan. It's great to have you tuned in this afternoon to Summit Radio. And if you apparently add bananas to your smoothie, you're taking away 84% of the health benefits. Yeah, a new study just came out, and they found that apparently when you added the banana into your berry smoothie, it takes away 84% of the antioxidants that you'd normally be getting. And the reason for that is because of an enzyme that's in banana, the same one actually that turns them brown when you peel them. Apparently also really likes to eat enzymes when it's in your body and takes them away before your body can get to them. And surprisingly, even when they put the banana in a completely separate smoothie, separate drink altogether, when the person in the study drank both of the smoothies, berry and banana, effect still happened when both the smoothies hit their stomach. Yeah, so if you're drinking a smoothie for flavor, go ahead and toss that banana in there. It's just going to make it more creamy and delicious. But if you are drinking smoothies for health reasons, best to avoid the banana, and it should be 84% healthier. And up next, here's Colin James, what just came back.

That was Sass Jordan Would Tell Somebody on Summit Radio. Hey, it's Regan hanging out with you this afternoon, and I just wanted to let you know that in 10 minutes, we're going to be talking about how apparently the U.S. is attempting to threaten us with tariffs over wildfire smoke, of all things. So make sure you stick with me, and here's The Who with Bob O'Reilly.

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That was the Rolling Stones with You Can't Always Get What You Want on Summit Radio. Hey, it's Regan filling in this afternoon. And speaking of not getting what you want, I think the U.S. senators that are threatening us with tariffs should definitely do that and realize that when it comes to wildfires. Because just in case you haven't heard, apparently the U.S. Has been getting a little bit angry about the wildfire smoke that's been drifting down there from our 900 plus fires that are burning in our country. And the old President Trump threatened us with some more tariffs unless we get it under control.

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1: That was 1985 by Bowling for Soup on Summit Radio. My name is Regan, filling in this afternoon. It's great to have you tuned in. And I just wanted to let you know that in just a couple of minutes, we're going to be talking about the Tuesday night trivia going on tomorrow night at the Royal Theater and how you can win yourself some passes to it for free. So make sure that you stick with me. And up next, here's the Spoons with Romantic Traffic.

0: Summit.
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That was Madonna with Like a Prayer. You're listening to Summit Radio this afternoon. It's Regan filling in for Andrea. And I just wanted to let you know that Summit Tuesday with the Royal Theater Trivia is going to be going on tomorrow morning. Tomorrow night, meanwhile, though, there's a movie popcorn and drink night out for only $12. 50-inch screen. Biggest screen between Calgary and Kelowna for you to watch that on. And if you want to just straight up buy your tickets, you can do that online at royaltheatertrail.com. 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So make sure you're tuned in to The Morning Show for your chance to win. And up next, here's The Tea Party with Evan coming down on Summit Radio.

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1: I'm Storm Lenny. No decision yet whether the Yakunuki will be granted intervener status in the Sinaiks Confederacy's lawsuits against the BC government. The judge in the case has reserved her decision until early August. The Sinaiks are suing the government over the right to be consulted about decisions that affect their interests. They also want a seat on Indigenous education councils. The Yakunuki say, as a BC-based nation, they bring a unique perspective to the case. Teck says its expansion in Trail will be slow and steady over the next few years. Local General Manager Matt Perilla has told City Council not to expect a boom.
2: For the most part, locally, you won't notice a difference in the landscape. We're not talking about constructing dozens of new buildings. We're talking about enhancing and increasing capacity of products that we do produce today.
1: He says one project includes a new furnace, but that won't be until 2030 or later. Everything before that will be smaller scale. This month, the federal government announced a $400 million investment in the expansion. It's to increase production of critical minerals. A survey is trying to get a handle on rental housing needs in Greater Trail. Lower Columbia Affordable Housing Society Executive Director Finya Eichhorst explains what they want to know.
3: We're mainly asking about experiences, challenges, preferences. Yeah, what kind of rental housing our communities will need in the future. And the main goal is to move beyond assumptions and hear directly from the people who live and work here.
1: She says that information will help inform their future projects. You'll find a link to the survey at MyKootenayNow.com. It's open until August 15th. The COVID outbreak at the regional hospital in Trail has ended. Interior Health says there were a dozen cases in all. The first was detected on July 1st, and the outbreak was declared a few days later. It happened in the second floor surgical unit. Category 1 campfires will be banned throughout the Southeast Fire Center as of noon on Thursday. It means recreational fires no larger than half a meter high and wide will no longer be allowed. The BC Wildfire Service says it also covers fireworks, burn barrels, and sky lanterns, but propane, charcoal, and other approved outdoor stoves can still be used. The completion of the Grand Forks Flood Protection Project ends the uncertainty and heartbreak caused by the high water of 2018. That according to Boundary Similkameen MLA Donegal Wilson. But she says it's also a reminder that other parts of her riding remain vulnerable.
4: Tulameen remains largely unprotected with orphan dikes, and the downloading of these problems and these massive investments on local governments is not sustainable.
1: The Grand Forks project costs more than $60 million with funding from three levels of government. Wilson says she hopes it can be a template for other communities. Cyclists heading to Nelson's Market Night this Friday will have a new place to park. The city is using funding from the BC Cycling Coalition to operate a free bike valet during Market Night. Residents can leave their bikes in a secure, staff-monitored fenced area while they enjoy market festivities. The program will also be available during the August 21st Market Night and the Wednesday markets on Baker Street throughout the summer.
0: Summit Sports.
1: The Blue Jays are set to take on the top team in the AL East in the Tampa Bay Rays. Toronto is a full 10.5 games behind them in the standings and currently sit at the bottom of their division. And on the WNBA court, the Toronto Tempo take on the Las Vegas Aces. The Tempo have lost 4 of their last 5 games and yet still sit above Chicago and Connecticut in the standings.
0: Summit weather.
1: Expect delays crossing the Upper Arrow Lake Ferry this afternoon in both directions. It's currently operating 30 minutes behind schedule. Meanwhile, on Highway 3, single lane traffic is in effect on a section between Christina Lake and Castlegar weekdays until 7. In our weather forecast, partly cloudy tonight, dropping down to 17, sunny with a high of 35 tomorrow afternoon, clear skies tomorrow night, dropping down to 16, and sunny with a high of 36 for Wednesday. I'm Storm Lenny.
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That was the Matthew Good Band with Load Me Up. It's just after 4 p.m. You're tuned in to Summit Radio this afternoon. I'm Regan filling in, and welcome to the final hour of the Monday workday, 5 p.m. just around the corner. And in less than 10 minutes, we're going to be talking about how apparently President Trump's chief teleprompter operator just got busted for illegally gambling on his speeches. So make sure you stick with me. And up next, here's Peter Frampton with Show Me the Way.

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6: Now, are you too sure it ain't called Leckfast?
4: It's definitely brunch, Chicken Elvis.
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7: Afternoons with Andrea on the Kootenays Soundtrack. 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

That was Lionel Richie with All Night Long on Summit Radio. Hey, it's Regan hanging out with you this afternoon. And just in case you haven't seen this in the news recently, apparently President Trump's chief teleprompter operator just got busted for illegal gambling. Yeah, it was just reported that they placed Trump's longtime teleprompter operator, the guy who operates the script on the screen for the speeches, for illegally gambling on said speeches. And apparently he won over $100,000 before they caught him by betting on what Trump would and wouldn't say in his speeches. Yeah, and while everyone's quick to jump to the fact that, you know, this is probably insider betting, especially when, you know, you have the script he's going to be reading off of, I don't necessarily think it is, because with the amount of times that Trump goes off script during his speeches, I genuinely don't know if they're going to have enough to charge him here. And up next, here's Maroon 5 with Harder to Breathe.

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That was Smash Mouth with Walking on the Sun. Hey, it's Regan hanging out with you this afternoon on Summit Radio, and I just wanted to let you know that in less than 10 minutes, we're talking about how a triple threat experience is back in Trail on July 25th and 26th. So make sure you don't go anywhere, and up next, here's the Guess Who with American Woman.

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That was you too, with or without you. Hey, it's Regan hanging out with you in for Andrea this afternoon. And I just want to let you know a triple threat experience is back in Trail on July 25th and 26th. It's a two-for-one experience of Annie Kids and Newsies Junior featuring 85 local youth ages 7 to 18 putting on approximately two-hour performance with an intermission in there. Big show. And it's coming up quickly, and it's on Saturday, July 25th, going on at 1 and 6 p.m., and then Sunday, July 26th at 1 p.m. as well. And tickets are cheap. Tickets are only $17 for those 12 and under, and $26 for those 13 and up. And if you don't know about all the incredible hard work that has gone into putting this performance together, let me tell you, it has been a lot of hours, and I want to get these kids all the support in the world for these performances. So pick up your tickets at trailarts.com for the Triple Threat Experience. That's back in Trail on July 25th and 26th. And up next, here's Tom Cochran at Red Rider with Big League on Summit Radio.

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1: I'm Storm Lenny. No decision yet whether the Yakunuki will be granted intervener status in the Sinaiks Confederacy's lawsuits against the BC government. The judge in the case has reserved her decision until early August. The Sinaiks are suing the government over the right to be consulted about decisions that affect their interests. They also want a seat on Indigenous education councils. The Yakunuki say, as a BC-based nation, they bring a unique perspective to the case. Teck says its expansion in Trail will be slow and steady over the next few years. Local General Manager Matt Perilla has told City Council not to expect a boom.
2: 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We're not talking about constructing dozens of new buildings. We're talking about enhancing and increasing capacity of products that we do produce today.
1: He says one project includes a new furnace, but that won't be until 2030 or later. Everything before that will be smaller scale. This month, the federal government announced a $400 million investment in the expansion. It's to increase production of critical minerals. A survey is trying to get a handle on rental housing needs in Greater Trail. Lower Columbia Affordable Housing Society Executive Director Finya Eichhorst explains what they want to know.
3: We're mainly asking about experiences, challenges, preferences. Yeah, what kind of rental housing our communities will need in the future. And the main goal is to move beyond assumptions and hear directly from the people who live and work here.
1: She says that information will help inform their future projects. You'll find the link to the survey at MyKootenayNow.com. It's open until August 15th. The COVID outbreak at the regional hospital in Trail has ended. Interior Health says there were a dozen cases in all. The first was detected on July 1st, and the outbreak was declared a few days later. It happened in the second floor surgical unit. Category 1 campfires will be banned throughout the Southeast Fire Center as of noon on Thursday. It means recreational fires no larger than half a meter high and wide will no longer be allowed. The BC Wildfire Service says it also covers fireworks, burn barrels, and sky lanterns. But propane, charcoal, and other approved outdoor stoves can still be used. The completion of the Grand Forks Flood Protection Project ends the uncertainty and heartbreak caused by the high water of 2018. That according to Boundary Similkameen MLA Donegal Wilson. But she says it's also a reminder that other parts of her riding remain vulnerable.
4: Tulameen remains largely unprotected with orphan dikes. And the downloading of these problems and these massive investments on local governments is not sustainable.
1: The Grand Forks project costs more than $60 million with funding from three levels of government. Wilson says she hopes it can be a template for other communities. Cyclists heading to Nelson's Market Night this Friday will have a new place to park. The city is using funding from the BC Cycling Coalition to operate a free bike valet during Market Night. Residents can leave their bikes in a secure, staff-monitored fenced area while they enjoy market festivities. The program will also be available during the August 21st Market Night and the Wednesday markets on Baker Street throughout the summer.
0: Summit Sports.
1: The Blue Jays are set to take on the top team in the AL East in the Tampa Bay Rays. Toronto is a full 10.5 games behind them in the standings and currently sit at the bottom of their division. And on the WNBA court, the Toronto Tempo take on the Las Vegas Aces. The Tempo have lost 4 of their last 5 games and yet still sit above Chicago and Connecticut in the standings.
0: Summit weather.
1: Expect delays crossing the Upper Arrow Lake Ferry this afternoon in both directions. It's currently operating 30 minutes behind schedule. Meanwhile, on Highway 3, single lane traffic is in effect on a section between Christina Lake and Castlegar weekdays until 7. In our weather forecast, partly cloudy tonight, dropping down to 17, sunny with a high of 35 tomorrow afternoon, clear skies tomorrow night, dropping down to 16, and sunny with a high of 36 for Wednesday. I'm Storm Lenny.
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